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1: 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My name is Liam, and in this 7 o'clock hour, according to the mostly accurate weather report sponsored by Mostly Music, it is apparently somewhere around 93 degrees outside, feeling supposedly more like 91, with winds sitting somewhere just around 16 miles per hour. I had a practice run earlier, and I forgot to differentiate the two numbers, but that's fine, because I'm about to get out of here. I got to leave a little early. Got some paper umbrellas with my name on them. So, by the way, Tim McGraw up next on a 100.3 KROMAX. I'll see y'all tomorrow.

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He said, "It's a long walk to Nashville.

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You turned on the radio, and them sad old songs coming out of them speakers was solid country gold. 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

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The whole

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man Wrigley lived in that white house down the street where I grew up. 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

sofa, eating chocolate pie. Our mom was in the kitchen cutting chicken up to fry. 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I was

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Good morning. My name's Aaron. That's Garth Brooks. Up next, we got Ella Langley right here on your country station. Thanks for tuning in. It's a beautiful day out there. Early morning, about 70s. You know, we like the weather around here, about 70 degrees. But it is going to heat up today. We have a high of 98 and a low of 72. Looks like a high of 101 and a low of 73. 101 on Friday, 99 on Saturday, Sunday on 98. So it's going to be hot. Per the usual, I can't wait for it to cool down, but Ella Langley is coming up next. 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

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Thanks for tuning in. My name is Aaron. 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But, you know, if you want to come out and support, you should. 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
6: 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Good morning. My name is Aaron, and it is now the 7 o'clock hour. And how we doing? It's weather's looking good today. Not too windy, hopefully. But if it is, you know, it could shift and change like it does. But you know, fire danger is at a high still, so just be careful. It's pretty much always at a high when we hasn't rained really in the entire year. So just, you know, be careful out there. I'm looking at this forecast, and it's looking hopeful in the middle of the month. It's looking like 80s starting, you know, in 2 weeks. Do we know that for sure? We don't. But it would be real nice if it was, because I am so tired of the hot. Today's high is 98, low of 72, 101 tomorrow, 101 on Friday, and 99 on Saturday, 98 on Sunday, and 99 on Monday. So essentially it's going to be hundreds. Pretty much until I said it goes down to the 80s, but, you know, they can't predict today, so how can they predict in 2 weeks? We are not weathermen. We just read the weather app just like you do. So you can't, so you don't do it while you're driving. That's the real goal here. But yeah, I don't really have anything else on the weather. It says the wind could be gust up to 16 miles an hour today. Could be more. So you just, if we get a little shift, you never know. So just know that it is fire season still. So be careful out there. But yeah, that's pretty much it for me on the weather report, brought to you by Mostly Music. It is a mostly accurate weather report provided by Mostly Music, located at 112 East Francis Street, your hometown music store here in Pampa, Texas. Thanks for tuning in. Josh Abbott Band's kicking us off in the 7 o'clock hour. We'll be back later this hour.

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is a blade, is a picture that I saved too long. Here's my credit card and keys, and the reason I won't find peace. 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

That was Chris Stapleton. We got Bailey Zimmerman coming up next right here at KOMX 100.3, your country station. 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So, Bailey Zimmerman coming up next.

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0: We got My Girl in the News Department coming up next right here on KOMX 100.3. Now turn it over to Mike. Thanks for tuning in.
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2: Gray County Commissioners meeting Tuesday approved the new operating budget for the coming fiscal year. Gray County Judge Chris Porter.
3: We had a special session to consider approving the fiscal year 27 budget and the 2026 tax rate. We approved the 27 budget and also approved a tax rate for the county of 0.516397 for the general and 0.086081 for the road and bridge for a total tax rate of 0.602478. We had a challenging time this year during our budget with a 20% increase in health care costs. And in lieu of raises, the commissioners and myself decided that we would go ahead and eat the 20% increase in our health care costs in lieu of raises. We value our employees a lot, and times are challenging. We understand that. But we've tried to be as resourceful and as respectful of taxpayer dollars as we can, because all of us understand that these aren't our dollars to spend. They're the counties. And so it's been a long process, but we did approve that tax rate and the budget for the upcoming year.
2: Also on the agenda was the concrete pad at the weigh station.
3: We have an increased amount of traffic up there, and the weigh station's open a lot more than what it was. And so they're wanting to upgrade and expand those facilities a little bit and get a different office up there. And so we approved the expenditure of funds to Carter Sand and Gravel to expand that cement pad for them to be able to put a portable office building on. We appreciate the DPS and all that they do. And the weigh station has been a source of contention for a really long time. And I'm happy to see that the DPS is proactive on this and has really started work in that station.
2: Commissioners also approved the lease agreement for office space at the annex for the USDA.
3: Every, I think, 5 years, there's a negotiation there, and we've got FSA offices and the other governmental offices that are there. And so that contract doesn't expire until the end of 27. We're just in the preliminary process of that and needed the Commissioner's Court's approval to go ahead and start negotiations early on it. And so we are anticipating coming up with another agreement. I think they like being out there, and we sure like having the office space filled. So we will be entering those negotiations over the next couple of months and seeing where it goes.
2: Gray County Judge Chris Porter. More on subsequent broadcasts. Pampas School Board members meeting Monday heard an updated enrollment report. Superintendent Hugh Pyatt.
4: Our enrollment in Pampa is down 151 students from where we were the same time last year. So we continue to lose students just like the rest of the panhandle. The Region 16 just last week, Dr. Larkin told us that it's down 7,000 students, which is just crazy. But Pampa enrollment right now is at 2902.
2: Also on the agenda was the former Baker Elementary School property at 300 East Took Street.
4: The Baker Elementary property has sat vacant for several years, and so last month in the July meeting, the board put it up for a surplus property. We were able to put it out for bid. The board received 3 bids on that property, and bid that met all the requirements and was the highest bid was $53,377, and it went to J&M Properties, and so they'll be receiving that property as soon as we can get it turned over to them. We'll be out of that market, and J&M Properties will have a new 5-acre lot.
2: Trustees were briefed on the high school track renovation project.
4: The high school track has been on our docket for a little over a year. We had it redone last summer, and during that process, it had some rain and some inclement weather that caused that track to have some ripples in it. And so they were able to come back and sand it down a little bit, fix some of the patches, reseal it, and then restripe it for us. And so we got that done this summer. It looks excellent. That was Viber World out of Panhandle, and they did a great job for us. We're super happy with the end product.
2: Pampa ISD Superintendent Hugh Pyatt. More on subsequent broadcasts. Make plans now for the So Long Summer Free Family event in Pampa from 8 a.m. to 3 p.m. Labor Day Monday at Central Park. It will be a full day of family fun that includes food, cold drinks, entertainment, and general community celebration. Activities kick off at 8 o'clock that morning with a Rotary Club's pancake breakfast. And another Pampa Harvest and Maker's Market, 10 a.m. to 4 p.m. Saturday at 1633 North Nelson in Pampa. Admission is free and new vendors and activities are added to the market throughout the season, which will conclude on October the 31st. The Texas Forest Service says the Ross Fire has charred just over 90,000 acres across North Texas's landscape in Palo Pinto and Jack counties. It has burned 157 structures as record-breaking drought and extreme heat continue to blanket the region. The Forest Service stated in its most recent update that the fire remains 31% containment. Kayla Davis with the Texas Forest Service.
5: They actually take their gloves off and they put their hands down in the dirt and make sure that the area is cool before leaving.
2: The fire erupted Monday, August 24th, when firefighters responded for assistance on 80 acres located along U.S. Highway 180 in Palo Pinto County. The cause of the initial blaze has not been determined. Ross Fire Operations Section Chief Bo Adler says the crews are focusing on recovery today by addressing the southern portion of the area affected, moving toward the west and north boundaries near Possum Kingdom Lake. Of the 157 structures destroyed, 25 of them were homes. Another 43 structures were reported to have major damage, while 97 others minor damage reported. Firefighters have saved 450 other structures. When the fire erupted last week, it quickly spread to 15,000 acres that same day as winds fanned the flames north into Jack County, resulting in multiple road closures and evacuations. The National Weather Service says the fire is now classified as the second largest wildfire in North Texas history, behind the devastating Possum Kingdom Complex fire in 2011. Several new Texas laws went into effect on the 1st of September. They include the Right to Repair Bill regarding electronics. Makers of certain small electronics, including phones and laptops, must provide consumers and independent repair shops access to the same parts, tools, and manuals available to authorized repair providers. Senate Bill 1036 applies to solar companies, retailers, and individual salespersons. They are now required to register with the Texas Department of Licensing and Regulation. Qualifying gold and silver bullion is now recognized as legal tender in Texas without forcing any business to accept it. It lays the groundwork for an electronic payment system backed by precious metals held via the Texas Bullion Depository. Senate Bill 785 bans cities from prohibiting manufactured homes, while House Bill 1240 allows more Texas counties to qualify to be legally classified as border counties. House Bill 5424 states that fire departments can now pay a volunteer up to 20% of the salary of a full-time paid firefighter during a calendar year. During his visit to Texas last week, President Trump presented a special award. Correspondent Danny Moffitt has more.
6: President Trump awarded the Congressional Space Medal of Honor to the four members of the Artemis II space crew. He also announced the creation of a new U.S. Space Academy. That academy will train future members for our U.S. Space Force while also serving NASA and the civilian spaceflight industry. The president signed the executive order to begin the process of establishing that academy during the awards event on Friday. He said the location will be selected shortly. He said everybody wants it because space is a hot thing now. He says he's planning for astronauts to return to the lunar surface before the end of his term. Artemis 3 will launch next year and test out our equipment in Earth's orbit, Artemis 4, to go back to the moon in 2028. I'm Danny Moffitt.
2: On the Pampa Radio TxDOT Time Saver Travel Report, there are various lane closures today on westbound I-40 from Arnott Road to Bushland for edge repairs. There are various lane closures on I-40 Service Road from Ross to Lakeside Drive for routine maintenance. Now this.
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0: In the regional news roundup, Amarillo police releasing additional information about that two-vehicle crash shortly after 6 Monday, that one in the 4300 block of Canyon Drive in Amarillo. The deceased have been identified as 41-year-old Alma Yasmin Peregrino Rivas and an 8-year-old child. A 34-year-old male transported to Northwest Texas Healthcare System, later airlifted to Lubbock. Investigators say a red Ford pickup truck was occupied by two adults and the child. The other vehicle involved was a black GMC SUV. Both were northbound on the Canyon Drive when police say the driver of the Ford changed lanes, causing it to strike the GMC, which then slammed into the center concrete median. At that point, the driver lost control. The vehicle came to rest on the grassy median separating the main lanes from the frontage road. The Ford also lost control, rolled, ejecting the three occupants. The driver of the GMC sustained non-life-threatening injuries. A collection of works on a universal medium is on view now in a collaborative exhibition at West Texas A&M University's Dord Fitz Formal Art Gallery. The exhibit titled Structure, an exhibition of works on paper from the Panhandle Plains Historical Museum Collection, may be viewed through October 24th at the gallery. Among artists of note featured in the exhibition are Corrine Mary Spellman, Granville Bruce, and Janet Turner. The art gallery is open from 9 to 5 Mondays through Thursdays and by appointment Fridays and Saturdays. Tropical Storm Ross continues to move inland and weaken after tearing into Texas yesterday afternoon. Dumping enormous amounts of wind-driven rain resulted in flash flooding and road closures. The storm made landfall near Johnson Bayou, Louisiana, just east of Sabine Pass and the Texas-Louisiana border at 2:20 yesterday afternoon. Sustained winds of 60 miles per hour with higher gusts were recorded and rainfall totaling 3 to 7 inches with locally higher amounts of up to 12 inches were recorded. Storm surge warnings remain posted from High Island, Texas to the Vermilion-Cameron Parish line in Louisiana. Heavy rain, flash flooding, and gusty winds remain among the biggest concerns for southeast Texas. The storm weakened to a tropical depression with maximum sustained winds of 35 miles per hour. The National Hurricane Center says as the storm continues to move inland, there will be the risk for additional street flooding as the result of wraparound surges of rain. Two North Texas residents among 15 who went missing in the wake of that destructive flooding in the Grand Canyon in Arizona. The two missing persons are 42-year-old Brent Rosenkrantz from Granbury and 53-year-old Timothy Allen Smith, who was raised in Granbury and now resides in Star Valley Ranch, Wyoming. They have been missing since the flooding hit over the weekend. The National Park Service says the search and rescue efforts are ongoing for at least 15 people believed to have been swept away by high water in the Bright Angel Canyon and Phantom Ranch areas. Family members report the last communication they had with their relatives was Thursday night as they were looking forward to a planned camping trip the following morning. August 31st was International Overdose Awareness Day, and to mark the occasion, the McLennan County Courthouse in Waco was illuminated to glow purple. The building cast the glow as community members participated in a special tribute to remember those who have lost their lives due to addiction and supporting families who were left behind. The Centers for Disease Control and Prevention say more than 54,000 national opioid-related deaths occurred in 2024, and that McLennan County faces its own issues, averaging 2 to 3 overdose deaths each month. The Awareness Day was first designated and observed globally in 2001. A traffic stop near College Station leading to one arrest and the seizure of an enormous quantity of drugs. The traffic stop on the 500 block of University Drive East was made at 1:30 Saturday morning. During the investigation, K-9 Cato quickly alerted to the scent of narcotics inside the vehicle. A search of it uncovered a big stash, 4 pounds of marijuana, more than 500 Xanax pills, 2 ounces plus of THC wax, 150 THC cartridges, cocaine, methamphetamine, more than 1 pound of mushrooms, and 900 LSD tabs. The latest class of the Department of Public Safety troopers in the academy have been graduated. Danny Moffitt has more.
1: Last Friday, there were 51 new Texas Department of Public Safety troopers that graduated. This was the department's 182nd graduating class. It was made up of 39 men and 12 women. Their ages ranged from 21 to 58. 20 of the graduates are former military veterans. The new troopers are expected to report to their duty stations September 29th. I'm Danny Moffitt for Pampa Radio News.
0: In wake of a surge of wildfire activity, the Wichita Falls Area Community Foundation has announced opening of an emergency volunteer fire department grant cycle. It will support volunteer departments engaged in wildfire suppression efforts. Volunteer departments can now request funding for needs that have surfaced due to their recent wildfire response efforts. The Georgetown Police Department is releasing additional information about that weekend downtown shooting incident, including the identity of the man killed. Police say that 37-year-old Timothy Visa Jagarag was killed after police say that he attempted to take a weapon away from a police officer. Police were dispatched to the downtown area shortly after 1 o'clock on the 100 block of West 7th. That after witnesses said a man was displaying erratic behavior and jumping on vehicles in the town square. The suspect told police he had a gun and reached toward his waistband. A struggle developed and the suspect tried to pull a gun from the officer's holster shortly before the shooting of the suspect. The case is under investigation by Texas Rangers.
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3: For the child of God, current events remind us that our world is involved in a spiritual battle that is greater than anything our generation has seen before. While this truth can stir up fear or anxiety, we can be encouraged when we remind ourselves that God is in control and nothing is happening without His permission. My name is Kyle Osfeldt, and as the pastor of Grace Baptist Church in Pampa, Texas, I would like to encourage every believer to look to God for the strength and encouragement that only He can give. I would also encourage you to exercise a level of boldness for the cause of Christ like you've never exercised before. I am convinced that if God's people will stand for the truths of God's Word, we can have a greater impact on this culture than we ever thought possible. As has been said before, the only thing necessary for the triumph of evil is for good men to do nothing. Therefore, be strong and of good courage. Be not afraid, neither be thou dismayed, for the Lord thy God is with thee.
4: Texas sorghum harvest moves forward. I'm Kerry Martin with Texas Ag News and Views on the Texas Farm Bureau Radio Network. Sorghum harvest continues across the state of Texas with 62% of the crop now out of the field, according to this week's Texas Crop Progress and Condition Report. That is a bit behind the five-year average pace that sits at 66%. Now, the condition of the sorghum crop is not looking that great in all six states that produce sorghum in this country. That's according to USDA's Brad Rippey.
5: We are still reporting some rather low conditions on sorghum, 28% good to excellent, and 34% of the crop rated very poor to poor. Those two lower categories, that is another increase. Last week we were at 32%, and a year ago at this time we were just 11% very poor to poor. All six production states, all of them plain states, show sorghum condition that is at least one quarter very poor to poor. And the worst of the sorghum at this moment in time is South Dakota, where we see 55% of the sorghum currently rated very poor to poor.
4: Here in Texas, the condition of the sorghum crop that is left to harvest sits at 24% good to excellent, 47% fair, and 29% poor to very poor. Farmer sentiment improved for the second month in a row in August.
6: According to the Purdue University CME Group Ag Economy Barometer, for the first time since June of 2025, a higher proportion of respondents expected their operation to be better off financially a year from now. 45% of the farmers surveyed said higher input costs are their biggest concern. The barometer's principal reports that in addition to being more optimistic about financial prospects, the surveyed farmers were also more optimistic about land values in the upcoming year and exports in the next 5 years. The survey also reportedly shows farmers were less confident about making new investments in machinery and buildings. For the Texas Farm Bureau Radio Network, I'm Jessica Domel.
7: American Ag Credit is suing Double J Lamb over $7.5 million in unpaid loans tied to the now-closed Double J Lamb processing plant in San Angelo. Double J bought the former Rancher's Lamb processing facility in San Angelo back in 2020 after a shakeup in the U.S. lamb processing industry. But the lawsuit says Double J struggled with undercapitalization and losses and shut down the facility in October of last year after running out of cash to keep it going. The closure of Double J's San Angelo facility leaves only a handful of large-scale lamb plants in the U.S. I'm Kerry Martin on the Texas Farm Bureau Radio Network.
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9: A hot August recap and the September fall forecast. I'm Tom Nicoletti with Focus on Agriculture at the Texas Farm Bureau Radio Network. The month of August in Texas was extremely hot with many triple digits across the state. To recap that month and look ahead to September is Tom Bradshaw, meteorologist in charge at the National Weather Service in Fort Worth. Tom, August was something else.
10: For sure. Year in, year out, we expect August to be one of the hottest months here in Texas, and it certainly lived up to its typical reputation. It was extremely hot in many areas. A lot of locations across the state of Texas experienced high temperatures over 100 degrees at least 25 times out of the month. There was virtually no rainfall across the state of Texas during the month of August, just very few exceptions. Most locations had rainfall that was anywhere from about 5 to 10% of what we normally see in August, which is typically a dry month anyway, but it certainly exacerbated the very dry conditions that we've been experiencing across the state as far as the soil dryness and the vegetation dryness.
9: The official start of autumn is September 22nd. What's the forecast for this month?
10: I wish I had better news, but it appears that we're going to be continuing the trend of above normal temperatures as we move through the month of September. This has been the situation we've been confronting all summer long. We will probably start to see temperatures start to retreat back into the 90s across most of the state during the first half of the month, and potentially even some 80s as we get into the last half. But even those readings are going to be several degrees above normal for what we normally experience as we get a little bit deeper into the start of fall. So it's going to continue to be warm, and unfortunately it's going to continue to be dry. We'll have to wait a little deeper into the fall or the winter season before the El Nino pattern really starts to kick in and provide some needed rainfall for us.
9: That is National Weather Service meteorologist Tom Bradshaw in Fort Worth. I'm Tom Nicoletti at the Texas Farm Bureau Radio Network.
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12: Adapting to declining irrigation capacity. I'm James Hunt with Around the Cap Rock on the Texas Farm Bureau Radio Network. In our recent interview, agronomist Russell French talked about irrigation challenges he's seeing around the Texas Panhandle. But is the situation as bad as in the South Plains, where many wells have been fully depleted? I asked French if we're starting to see a large number of wells in the Panhandle go dry.
13: Well, I wouldn't say going dry, but the yield of the wells are decreasing, you know. So, you know, somebody that was pumping 600 gallons last summer, you know, we had to nozzle down to 500 gallons this year, or some people at 500 nozzle down to 400, and we're just seeing that decrease. And so, you know, they'll get to a point where, you know, when you get below 600 gallons, it's just hard to grow corn, and so you'll see producers cut the acres back, and, you know, instead of have a full circle of corn on a 400-gallon well, they'll cut it back to half, so they'll have 800 gallons on half a circle. And so that's the trend you're seeing. And unfortunately, you know, after a year like this, it just kind of exacerbates the situation, you know. And you see these, what I consider pretty good water areas, you know, we're starting to see the effects now, and it's going to catch up with us, and we'll have to cut back.
14: So cutting back acres is more generally the response versus going to other crops.
13: Well, we'll take a look at the economics of everything. So, like, you look at a half a circle of corn versus a full circle of cotton or grain sorghum. And producers will make those calculations and take a look at it and do whatever they think they need to.
12: Russell French owns French Agronomics in Amarillo. In a future report, he'll talk about one way some producers are responding to irrigation challenges, converting cropland to grass for livestock purposes. I'm James Hunt on the Texas Farm Bureau Radio Network.
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16: Good day to you, my Texas farming and ranching neighbor. Welcome to Walk in the Pens, a production of the Texas Farm Bureau Radio Network. I'm Larry Marble. Thanks so much for joining us.
17: We are on the line with Bill Martin from Lone Star Stockyards, Wildorada, Texas. Bill, how did the sale turn out?
18: The run was a little lighter this week. We had sales on 625 head. USDA reported the calf market is steady to five higher. A few feeders sold fully steady. From Hereford, we had a load of 840-pound backgrounded steers, mixed colors and fleshy at 311.60. From Adrian, 480-pound heifer calves at 362. From Silverton, 660-weight steer calves at 330. 615-weight heifer calves at 322. 440-weight heifers at 375. From Desdemona, Texas, 390-pound bull calves at 405. 5 1/4-weight bull calves at 372. 440-weights at 385. From the same ranch, 440-pound heifers at 369, 335-weight heifers at 442. Plainview, 825-pound steers at 313, 680-weight steers at 331, and 5-weight steers at 438. Pampa, 470-pound steer calves at 419, 445-weight heifer calves at 379. Turkey, 800-pound steers at 306, 680-weight heifers at $3. Vega, 410-pound heifer calves at 411, 415-weight bull calves at 410, 330-weight bull calves at 458. Clarendon, 600-pound big steer calves right off the cow at 320, 775-weight steer calves off the cow at 290. Bred cows today, we had a nice group of three-year-old Red Angus cows. Bred 3 to 4 months, brought 35 to 3,900. Black solid mouth cows from 3,000 to 3,800. Older, mostly shortbred cows. These would be broken mouth and smooth mouth from 1,600 to 2,200. Weigh cows brought from 138 to 150 today.
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20: Breeding bulls can become lame, and there are new methods of determining lameness earlier. Hello, everyone. I'm Dr. Bob Judd with Texas Vet News on the Texas Farm Bureau Radio Network. Drovers.com indicates that a lame breeding bull can affect more than a single animal, as the bull is required to find and service cows across large pastures. If they are lame and can't do their job, reproductive performance suffers in the entire number of cows the bull is expected to breed. So a lame bull can cost you a lot of money, and the lameness may not be obvious at first, but may be enough to slow the bull's movement. Detecting lameness in a large pasture is not easy, as beef bulls may spend weeks in large grazing areas without even being observed, especially close enough to detect a lameness. By the time the bull is noticeably lame, he may have missed breeding numerous cows. New research at the University of Calgary indicates some behavioral changes begin before lameness is visible, and remote monitoring technologies could eventually provide producers with an early warning system. Researchers monitored 25 Angus bulls over two breeding seasons in Alberta using collars equipped with GPS units and accelerometers, which recorded movement and activity patterns while on pasture. At the same time, researchers conducted regular video observations and locomotion scores to identify bulls that developed lameness during the breeding season, and bulls that became lame started moving differently before lameness was actually identified. Walking time of the bulls declined up to 3 days prior to signs of lameness, and distance travel decreased 2 days prior to signs of lameness. The study indicates that wearable technology on the bulls, consisting of GPS and accelerometers, could allow producers to know that bulls are lame earlier and get earlier treatment. If you have any topics you want me to discuss on Texas Vet News, contact me at texvet@txfbe.org. I'm Dr. Bob Judd. 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
22: I'm meteorologist Steve Hamilton with your Texas Farm and Ranch forecast on the Texas Farm Bureau Radio Network. The big news today, of course, will be Tropical Storm Edouard affecting our northern Gulf Coast counties, with some rain getting into the northern, eastern, and central parts of our state, too. Flood watch is in effect for the northeast Gulf Coast counties because we may get some occasionally heavy rain. As it moves through the state, it will still pack some moderate to heavy rainfall occasionally before it dissipates over the next day or so. Mostly dry and still hot for the rest of our state, but we are adding in a slight chance of thunderstorms for the Panhandle. Not due to the tropical storm, but a quick low-pressure trough will be arriving from the west. Any rain shouldn't amount to a whole lot. Temperatures will stay hot statewide, high humidity for all areas of the eastern and central parts of Texas. For the Panhandle, sunny with a few clouds, slight chance of an afternoon thunderstorm will be up around 100. An afternoon storm may pop up on Thursday, will be between 100 and 105. Upper 90s and sunny in our western counties, sunshine and about 100 Thursday. For the northern counties, scattered showers and thunderstorms, hot and humid with mid-90s. More showers and thunderstorms will be around the area Thursday with mid-90s. Really good chance of rain in our eastern counties, low 90s and humid and gusty. Few thunderstorms around on Thursday with mid-90s. In the central counties, scattered showers and thunderstorms, humid and we're in the mid-90s. Some rain will hang around on Thursday and our high will be in the mid-90s, very humid. In the southern counties, likely won't see any rain today, but very hot, about 105 and humid. And for the upper Gulf Coast, showers and thunderstorms, some of those storms could have some heavy rainfall through the day, will be in the low 90s. I'm meteorologist Steve Hamilton with your Texas Farm and Ranch forecast on the Texas Farm Bureau Radio Network.
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3: Howdy, hey, howdy, ho, y'all. This is Dane Reeves telling you what's playing at your Cinema 4.
4: Coyote versus Acme. It's been years, and not one of Acme's products has helped Wile E. Coyote Esquire catch that darned roadrunner. Well, that doesn't. That really doesn't. If Acme is going to sell such defunct stuff to him, then this means war.
5: We all know who's responsible, and all of his injuries are self-inflicted.
4: The Coyote is taking Acme's back ends back into court and suing for damages. It's a lawsuit for the ages. Unfortunately, Acme intends to play dirty. They may go so far as to take Wile E out of the picture entirely, but Acme has no idea who they're messing with.
6: Before the world ended,
25: I was kissing my wife, playing with my dog.
26: Jasper!
6: The world that was doesn't exist.
3: The dog stars. The virus almost killed everyone. Maybe it would have been better if it had. Higgs does what he can as a civilian pilot in this post-apocalyptic wasteland, flying deliveries wherever he can. But a soul dies a little each and every day, and he only has so much of it left. But that changes when he meets Sima, a medic who seems to have a real talent for rejuvenating his spirit. Maybe Higgs can fight a little longer. Directed by Ridley Scott. Starring Jacob Elordi, Josh Brolin, Margot Qualley, Allison Janney, Guy Pearce, and Benedict Wong.

0: I need someone to tell me how to stop this.
1: They exist just out of reach. You can't see them, and they can't grab you. Unless your name is Gemma.
2: Then the next one.
1: There may be others who can see them, like Gemma. Possible. But none of them can do what she can.
2: But you can do something I didn't know was possible. You can bring demons back to the human world. Permanently.
1: They're on the hunt. They're after her. And when they catch her, they'll come for you sooner or later. Insidious out of the further.
3: Hi, my name is Peter Parker. You don't remember me, but we used to know each other. Something bad was going to happen, and the only way to stop it was to make everyone forget about me. Because I'm not just Peter Parker. I'm Spider-Man.
1: Spider-Man, brand new day. When last we saw our favorite webhead, he was alone. His Aunt May is dead. His friends don't remember who he is. The Avengers he fought alongside are no more. He is all alone.
3: What is happening to me?
1: And if that wasn't enough to deal with, something is going wrong with his powers. He's becoming more powerful and more unstable. And if that wasn't enough, there's a new enemy wreaking havoc on the city. One who seems to have an unstoppable ability to possess others.
4: We are faced with a danger that we can't control. One we can't even see.
1: Who is this new threat? What do they want? Can Spider-Man keep himself from going berserk? Only one way to find out.
5: Nice flowers.
3: Oh, they're a housewarming gift.
5: I'm MJ.
3: I'm just a neighbor from across the hall.
5: Friendly neighbor.
6: Let's go to the movies.
1: Y'all have a good week, and I'll see y'all at the movies.
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5: 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We got Alan Jackson starting the hour off the 9 o'clock hour. 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

That was Zach Top. We have Kendall Hunt coming up next. Your Pampa Zone, Kendall Hunt. These boots are made for walking, shit to cover, and we like it around here on KOMX 100.3, so tune in. Kendall Hunt coming up next.

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I saw the old man's face. Front page obituary. 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
1: 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We got Tim McGraw coming up next. Thanks for tuning in. My name is Aaron, and it's a beautiful day out there. Make sure to drink water because it's going to be hot. We got a high of... I lost it, everybody. We got a high of 98 with a low of 72. High of 101, 101, and 99, 98 pretty much all through Sunday. So it's going to be hot for Labor Day weekend. Tim McGraw is coming up next on KOMX 100.3. 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

0: Hey there, y'all. I'm Dathan, and this is What's Cooking in Dumas.
1: That's good.
0: Today, we're going home to eat. So drive on down to South Dumas Avenue and park it at La Casa de Mi Mama, a little restaurant with a very colorful personality. And tonight, we're eating the flautas. You won't believe how large the flautas are, how juicy the meat is, how crunchy the deep-fried tortilla bread is. You also won't believe how fast you'll consume them. 1 minute, you're overwhelmed by how big they are. The next minute, you're ordering another plate. Shut up and take my money. More, darn it, more. My advice? The green salsa has a kick, but the red salsa has flavor. So choose your salsa wisely. If you're in Dumas and are craving Mexican food, you could do no better than La Casa de Mi Mama's flautas. They have the flavor, they have the portions, they have the options, and they have the crunch. I promise if you try it, you'll be ordering it again tomorrow and tomorrow and tomorrow. That's all I've got to say. Tune in later to hear what else is cooking.
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4: 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It is almost time for lunch, and who's ready? Who's going to lunch today? What are you getting? 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Randall King, Mirror Mirror, coming up next.

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3: Blue house cried in the rain, tears for it. Shining back, poured a beer for it. The Lone Star shining in the sky. Santa Ana tried for it.

0: KO Max 100.3. Good morning. My name is Aaron, and I am heading out for the day. Thanks for tuning in. We got Mike Earl on the news coming up, and we got Liam in the afternoon after that. So make sure to tune in, hang out with them. We love you guys for participating and listening all the time, and thank you. Morgan Wallen's coming up next.
1: Rumors going all over town. Can't keep my name out the mouth these days. Yeah, they say.

0: 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I'm Kerry Martin with the Texas Farm Bureau Radio Network. 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
2: Gray County Commissioners meeting Tuesday approved the new operating budget for the coming fiscal year. Gray County Judge Chris Porter.
3: We had a special session to consider approving the fiscal year 27 budget and the 2026 tax rate. We approved the 27 budget and also approved a tax rate for the county of 0.516397 for the general and 0.086081 for the road and bridge for a total tax rate of 0.602478. We had a challenging time this year during our budget with a 20% increase in healthcare costs. And in lieu of raises, the commissioners and myself decided that we would go ahead and eat the 20% increase in our healthcare costs in lieu of raises. We value our employees a lot, and times are challenging. We understand that. But we've tried to be as resourceful and as respectful of taxpayer dollars as we can, because all of us understand that these aren't our dollars to spend. They're the counties. And so it's been a long process, but we did approve that tax rate and the budget for the upcoming year.
2: Also on the agenda was the concrete pad at the weigh station.
3: We have an increased amount of traffic up there, and the weigh station's opened a lot more than what it was. And so they're wanting to upgrade and expand those facilities a little bit and get a different office up there. And so we approved the expenditure of funds to Carter Sand and Gravel to expand that cement pad for them to be able to put a portable office building on. We appreciate the DPS and all that they do. And the weigh station has been a source of contention for a really long time. And I'm happy to see that the DPS is proactive on this and has really started work in that station.
2: Commissioners also approved the lease agreement for office space at the annex for the USDA.
3: Every 5 years, there's a negotiation there, and we've got FSA offices and the other governmental offices that are there. And so that contract doesn't expire until the end of 27. We're just in the preliminary process of that and needed the commissioner's court's approval to go ahead and start negotiations early on it. And so we are anticipating coming up with another agreement. I think they like being out there, and we sure like having the office space filled. So we will be entering those negotiations over the next couple of months and seeing where it goes.
2: Gray County Judge Chris Porter. More on subsequent broadcasts. Pampa School Board members meeting Monday heard an updated enrollment report. Superintendent Hugh Pyatt.
4: Our enrollment in Pampa is down 151 students from where we were the same time last year. So we continue to lose students just like the rest of the panhandle. The Reading 16 just last week, Dr. Larkin told us that it's down 7,000 students, which is just crazy. But Pampa enrollment right now is at 2902.
2: Also on the agenda was the former Baker Elementary School property at 300 East Took Street.
4: The Baker Elementary property has sat vacant for several years, and so last month in the July meeting, the board put it up for a surplus property. We were able to put it out for bid. The board received three bids on that property, and bid that met all the requirements and was the highest bid was $53,377, and it went to J&M Properties, and so they'll be receiving that property as soon as we can get it turned over to them. We'll be out of that market, and J&M Properties will have a new five-acre lot.
2: Trustees were briefed on the high school track renovation project.
4: The high school track has been on our docket for a little over a year. We had it redone last summer, and during that process, it had some rain and some inclement weather that caused that track to have some ripples in it. And so they were able to come back and sand it down a little bit, fix some of the patches, reseal it, and then restripe it for us. And so we got that done this summer. It looks excellent. That was Viber World out of Panhandle, and they did a great job for us. We're super happy with the end product.
2: Pampa ISD Superintendent Hugh Pyatt. More on subsequent broadcasts. Make plans now for the So Long Summer Free Family event in Pampa from 8 a.m. to 3 p.m. Labor Day Monday at Central Park. It will be a full day of family fun that includes food, cold drinks, entertainment, and general community celebration. Activities kick off at 8 o'clock that morning with a Rotary Club's pancake breakfast. And another Pampa Harvest and Maker's Market, 10 a.m. to 4 p.m. Saturday at 1633 North Nelson in Pampa. Admission is free and new vendors and activities are added to the market throughout the season, which will conclude on October the 31st. The Texas Forest Service says the Ross Fire has charred just over 90,000 acres across North Texas's landscape in Palo Pinto and Jack counties. It has burned 157 structures as record-breaking drought and extreme heat continue to blanket the region. The Forest Service stated in its most recent update that the fire remains 31% containment. Kayla Davis for the Texas Forest Service.
5: They actually take their gloves off and they put their hands down in the dirt and make sure that the area is cool before leaving.
2: The fire erupted Monday, August 24th, when firefighters responded for assistance on 80 acres located along U.S. Highway 180 in Palo Pinto County. The cause of the initial blaze has not been determined. Ross Fire Operations Section Chief Bo Adler says the crews are focusing on recovery today by addressing the southern portion of the area affected, moving toward the west and north boundaries near Possum Kingdom Lake. Of the 157 structures destroyed, 25 of them were homes. Another 43 structures were reported to have major damage, while 97 others minor damage reported. Firefighters have saved 450 other structures. When the fire erupted last week, it quickly spread to 15,000 acres that same day as winds fanned the flames north into Jack County, resulting in multiple road closures and evacuations. The National Weather Service says the fire is now classified as the second largest wildfire in North Texas history, behind the devastating Possum Kingdom Complex fire in 2011. Several new Texas laws went into effect on the 1st of September. They include the Right to Repair Bill regarding electronics. Makers of certain small electronics, including phones and laptops, must provide consumers and independent repair shops access to the same parts, tools, and manuals available to authorized repair providers. Senate Bill 1036 applies to solar companies, retailers, and individual salespersons. They are now required to register with the Texas Department of Licensing and Regulation. Qualifying gold and silver bullion is now recognized as legal tender in Texas without forcing any business to accept it. It lays the groundwork for an electronic payment system backed by precious metals held via the Texas Bullion Depository. Senate Bill 785 bans cities from prohibiting manufactured homes, while House Bill 1240 allows more Texas counties to qualify to be legally classified as border counties. House Bill 5424 states that fire departments can now pay a volunteer up to 20% of the salary of a full-time paid firefighter during a calendar year. During his visit to Texas last week, President Trump presented a special award. Correspondent Danny Moffitt has more.
6: President Trump awarded the Congressional Space Medal of Honor to the four members of the Artemis II space crew. He also announced the creation of a new U.S. Space Academy. That academy will train future members for our U.S. Space Force while also serving NASA and the civilian spaceflight industry. The president signed the executive order to begin the process of establishing that academy during the awards event on Friday. He said the location will be selected shortly. He said everybody wants it because space is a hot thing now. He says he's planning for astronauts to return to the lunar surface before the end of his term. Artemis 3 will launch next year and test out our equipment in Earth's orbit, Artemis 4, to go back to the moon in 2028. I'm Danny Moffitt.
2: On the Pampa Radio TxDOT Time Saver Travel Report, there are various lane closures today on westbound I-40 from Arnott Road to Bushland for edge repairs. There are various lane closures on I-40 Service Road from Ross to Lakeside Drive for routine maintenance. Now this.

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2: In the regional news roundup, Amarillo police releasing additional information about that two-vehicle crash shortly after 6 Monday, that one in the 4300 block of Canyon Drive in Amarillo. The deceased have been identified as 41-year-old Alma Yasmin Peregrino Rivas and an 8-year-old child. A 34-year-old male transported to Northwest Texas Healthcare System, later airlifted to Lubbock. Investigators say a red Ford pickup truck was occupied by two adults and the child. The other vehicle involved was a black GMC SUV. Both were northbound on the Canyon Drive when police say the driver of the Ford changed lanes, causing it to strike the GMC, which then slammed into the center concrete median. At that point, the driver lost control. The vehicle came to rest on the grassy median separating the main lanes from the frontage road. The Ford also lost control, rolled, ejecting the three occupants. The driver of the GMC sustained non-life-threatening injuries. A collection of works on a universal medium is on view now in a collaborative exhibition at West Texas A&M University's Dord Fitz Formal Art Gallery. The exhibit titled Structure, an exhibition of works on paper from the Panhandle Plains Historical Museum Collection, may be viewed through October 24th at the gallery. Among artists of note featured in the exhibition are Corrine Mary Spellman, Granville Bruce, and Janet Turner. The art gallery is open from 9 to 5 Mondays through Thursdays and by appointment Fridays and Saturdays. Tropical Storm Ross continues to move inland and weaken after tearing into Texas yesterday afternoon. Dumping enormous amounts of wind-driven rain resulted in flash flooding and road closures. The storm made landfall near Johnson Bayou, Louisiana, just east of Sabine Pass and the Texas-Louisiana border at 2:20 yesterday afternoon. Sustained winds of 60 miles per hour with higher gusts were recorded and rainfall totaling 3 to 7 inches with locally higher amounts of up to 12 inches were recorded. Storm surge warnings remain posted from High Island, Texas to the Vermilion-Cameron Parish line in Louisiana. Heavy rain, flash flooding, and gusty winds remain among the biggest concerns for southeast Texas. The storm weakened to a tropical depression with maximum sustained winds of 35 miles per hour. The National Hurricane Center says as the storm continues to move inland, there will be the risk for additional street flooding as the result of wraparound surges of rain. Two North Texas residents among 15 who went missing in the wake of that destructive flooding in the Grand Canyon in Arizona. The two missing persons are 42-year-old Brent Rosenkrantz from Granbury and 53-year-old Timothy Allen Smith, who was raised in Granbury and now resides in Star Valley Ranch, Wyoming. They have been missing since the flooding hit over the weekend. The National Park Service says the search and rescue efforts are ongoing for at least 15 people believed to have been swept away by high water in the Bright Angel Canyon and Phantom Ranch areas. Family members report the last communication they had with their relatives was Thursday night as they were looking forward to a planned camping trip the following morning. August 31st was International Overdose Awareness Day, and to mark the occasion, the McLennan County Courthouse in Waco was illuminated to glow purple. The building cast the glow as community members participated in a special tribute to remember those who have lost their lives due to addiction and supporting families who were left behind. The Centers for Disease Control and Prevention say more than 54,000 national opioid-related deaths occurred in 2024, and that McLennan County faces its own issues, averaging 2 to 3 overdose deaths each month. The Awareness Day was first designated and observed globally in 2001. A traffic stop near College Station leading to one arrest and the seizure of an enormous quantity of drugs. The traffic stop on the 500 block of University Drive East was made at 1:30 Saturday morning. During the investigation, K-9 Cato quickly alerted to the scent of narcotics inside the vehicle. A search of it uncovered a big stash, 4 pounds of marijuana, more than 500 Xanax pills, 2 ounces plus of THC wax, 150 THC cartridges, cocaine, methamphetamine, more than 1 pound of mushrooms, and 900 LSD tabs. The latest class of the Department of Public Safety troopers in the academy have been graduated. Danny Moffitt has more.
3: Last Friday, there were 51 new Texas Department of Public Safety troopers that graduated. This was the department's 182nd graduating class. It was made up of 39 men and 12 women. Their ages ranged from 21 to 58. 20 of the graduates are former military veterans. The new troopers are expected to report to their duty stations September 29th. I'm Danny Moffitt for Pampa Radio News.
2: In wake of a surge of wildfire activity, the Wichita Falls Area Community Foundation has announced opening of an emergency volunteer fire department grant cycle. It will support volunteer departments engaged in wildfire suppression efforts. Volunteer departments can now request funding for needs that have surfaced due to their recent wildfire response efforts. The Georgetown Police Department is releasing additional information about that weekend downtown shooting incident, including the identity of the man killed. Police say that 37-year-old Timothy Visa Jagarag was killed after police say that he attempted to take a weapon away from a police officer. Police were dispatched to the downtown area shortly after 1 o'clock on the 100 block of West 7th. That after witnesses said a man was displaying erratic behavior and jumping on vehicles in the town square. The suspect told police he had a gun and reached toward his waistband. A struggle developed and the suspect tried to pull a gun from the officer's holster shortly before the shooting of the suspect. The case is under investigation by Texas Rangers.
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5: For the child of God, current events remind us that our world is involved in a spiritual battle that is greater than anything our generation has seen before. While this truth can stir up fear or anxiety, we can be encouraged when we remind ourselves that God is in control and nothing is happening without His permission. My name is Kyle Losfeldt, and as the pastor of Grace Baptist Church in Pampa, Texas, I would like to encourage every believer to look to God for the strength and encouragement that only He can give. I would also encourage you to exercise a level of boldness for the cause of Christ like you've never exercised before. I am convinced that if God's people will stand for the truths of God's Word, we can have a greater impact on this culture than we ever thought possible. As has been said before, the only thing necessary for the triumph of evil is for good men to do nothing. Therefore, be strong and of good courage. Be not afraid, neither be thou dismayed, for the Lord thy God is with thee.
6: Texas sorghum harvest moves forward. I'm Kerry Martin with Texas Ag News and Views on the Texas Farm Bureau Radio Network. Sorghum harvest continues across the state of Texas with 62% of the crop now out of the field, according to this week's Texas Crop Progress and Condition Report. That is a bit behind the 5-year average pace that sits at 66%. Now, the condition of the sorghum crop is not looking that great in all 6 states that produce sorghum in this country. That's according to USDA's Brad Rippey.
7: We are still reporting some rather low conditions on sorghum, 28% good to excellent, and 34% of the crop rated very poor to poor. Those two lower categories, that is another increase. Last week we were at 32%, and a year ago at this time we were just 11% very poor to poor. All six production states, all of them plain states, show sorghum condition that is at least one quarter very poor to poor. And the worst of the sorghum at this moment in time is South Dakota, where we see 55% of the sorghum currently rated very poor to poor.
6: Here in Texas, the condition of the sorghum crop that is left to harvest sits at 24% good to excellent, 47% fair, and 29% poor to very poor. Farmer sentiment improved for the second month in a row in August.
8: According to the Purdue University CME Group Ag Economy Barometer, for the first time since June of 2025, a higher proportion of respondents expected their operation to be better off financially a year from now. 45% of the farmers surveyed said higher input costs are their biggest concern. The barometer's principal reports that in addition to being more optimistic about financial prospects, the surveyed farmers were also more optimistic about land values in the upcoming year and exports in the next 5 years. The survey also reportedly shows farmers were less confident about making new investments in machinery and buildings. For the Texas Farm Bureau Radio Network, I'm Jessica Domel.
6: American Ag Credit is suing Double J Lamb over $7.5 million in unpaid loans tied to the now-closed Double J Lamb processing plant in San Angelo. Double J bought the former Rancher's Lamb processing facility in San Angelo back in 2020 after a shakeup in the U.S. lamb processing industry. But the lawsuit says Double J struggled with undercapitalization and losses and shut down the facility in October of last year after running out of cash to keep it going. The closure of Double J's San Angelo facility leaves only a handful of large-scale lamb plants in the U.S. I'm Kerry Martin on the Texas Farm Bureau Radio Network.
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10: A hot August recap and the September fall forecast. I'm Tom Nicoletti with Focus on Agriculture at the Texas Farm Bureau Radio Network. The month of August in Texas was extremely hot with many triple digits across the state. To recap that month and look ahead to September is Tom Bradshaw, meteorologist in charge at the National Weather Service in Fort Worth. Tom, August was something else.
11: For sure. Year in, year out, we expect August to be one of the hottest months here in Texas, and it certainly lived up to its typical reputation. It was extremely hot in many areas. A lot of locations across the state of Texas experienced high temperatures over 100 degrees at least 25 times out of the month. There was virtually no rainfall across the state of Texas during the month of August, just very few exceptions. Most locations had rainfall that was anywhere from about 5 to 10% of what we normally see in August, which is typically a dry month anyway, but it certainly exacerbated the very dry conditions that we've been experiencing across the state as far as the soil dryness and the vegetation dryness.
10: The official start of autumn is September 22nd. What's the forecast for this month?
11: I wish I had better news, but it appears that we're going to be continuing the trend of above normal temperatures as we move through the month of September. This has been the situation we've been confronting all summer long. We will probably start to see temperatures start to retreat back into the 90s across most of the state during the first half of the month, and potentially even some 80s as we get into the last half. But even those readings are going to be several degrees above normal for what we normally experience as we get a little bit deeper into the start of fall. So it's going to continue to be warm, and unfortunately it's going to continue to be dry. We'll have to wait a little deeper into the fall or the winter season before the El Nino pattern really starts to kick in and provide some needed rainfall for us.
10: That is National Weather Service meteorologist Tom Bradshaw in Fort Worth. I'm Tom Nicoletti at the Texas Farm Bureau Radio Network.
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6: Cattle and cotton mostly lower, grains slightly higher. I'm Kerry Martin with a market update on the Texas Farm Bureau Radio Network. Live cattle trading lower here at the noon hour with October down 207 at an even 210. December down $1.40 to 11.95. Feeder cattle mixed with the nearby's lower. October down $1.10, 314.30. November feeders down 50 cents, 308.02. Corn slightly higher. December up a penny, 547 a bushel. March corn up 1.5, 561.75. December Kansas City wheat up 3.25, trading at 848.5. Cotton lower with the new crop December contract down 154 points at 90.01. October West Texas crude up 62 cents, 90.84 a barrel. I'm Kerry Martin on the Texas Farm Bureau Radio Network.
14: Adapting to declining irrigation capacity. I'm James Hunt with Around the Cap Rock on the Texas Farm Bureau Radio Network. In our recent interview, agronomist Russell French talked about irrigation challenges he's seeing around the Texas Panhandle. But is the situation as bad as in the South Plains, where many wells have been fully depleted? I asked French if we're starting to see a large number of wells in the Panhandle go dry.
15: Well, I wouldn't say going dry, but the yield of the wells are decreasing, you know. So, you know, somebody that was pumping 600 gallons last summer, you know, we had to nozzle down to 500 gallons this year, or some people at 500 nozzle down to 400, and we're just seeing that decrease. And so, you know, they'll get to a point where, you know, when you get below 600 gallons, it's just hard to grow corn, and so you'll see producers cut the acres back. And, you know, instead of have a full circle of corn on a 400-gallon well, they'll cut it back to half, so they'll have 800 gallons on half a circle. And so that's the trend you're seeing. And unfortunately, you know, after a year like this, it just kind of exacerbates the situation, you know. And you see these, what I consider pretty good water areas, you know, we're starting to see the effects now, and it's going to catch up with us, and we'll have to cut back.
16: So cutting back acres is more generally the response versus going to other crops.
15: Well, we'll take a look at the economics of everything. So, like, you look at a half a circle of corn versus a full circle of cotton or grain sorghum. And producers will make those calculations and take a look at it and do whatever they think they need to.
14: Russell French owns French Agronomics in Amarillo. In a future report, he'll talk about one way some producers are responding to irrigation challenges, converting cropland to grass for livestock purposes. I'm James Hunt on the Texas Farm Bureau Radio Network.
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18: Good day to you, my Texas farming and ranching neighbor. Welcome to Walking the Pens, a production of the Texas Farm Bureau Radio Network. I'm Larry Marble. 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
19: We are on the line with Bill Martin from Lone Star Stockyards, Wildorada, Texas. Bill, how did the sale turn out?
20: The run was a little lighter this week. We had sales on 625 head. USDA reported the calf market is steady to 5 higher. A few feeders sold fully steady. From Hereford, we had a load of 840-pound backgrounded steers, mixed colors and fleshy at 311.60. From Adrian, 480-pound heifer calves at 362. From Silverton, 660-weight steer calves at 330. 615-weight heifer calves at 322. 440-weight heifers at 375. From Desdemona, Texas, 390-pound bull calves at 405. 5 1/4-weight bull calves at 372. 440 weights at 385. from the same ranch, 440-pound heifers at 369, 335 weight heifers at 442. Plainview, 825-pound steers at 313, 680 weight steers at 331, and 5 weight steers at 438. Pampa, 470-pound steer calves at 419, 445 weight heifer calves at 379. Turkey, 800-pound steers at 306, 680 weight heifers at $3. Vega, 410-pound heifer calves at 411, 415 weight bull calves at 410, 330 weight bull calves at 458. Clarendon, 600-pound big steer calves right off the cow at 320, 775 weight steer calves off the cow at 290. Bred cows today, we had a nice group of three-year-old Red Angus cows. Bred 3 to 4 months, brought 35 to 3,900. Black solid mouth cows from 3,000 to 3,800. Older, mostly shortbred cows. These would be broken mouth and smooth mouth from 1,600 to 2,200. Weigh cows brought from 138 to 150 today.
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18: 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I'm Larry Marble. 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
21: 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The guide provides actionable information in an easy-to-understand form that can be used to complement the rancher-veterinarian relationship and help guide producers through the process. 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Once again, that website is tx.ag/screwworm. At this site, producers can access fact sheets, management guidance, and the latest news to help Texans identify, prevent, and respond to the pest. It is important for all ranchers to evaluate individual animals daily or at least multiple times per week, especially during periods of high risk like calving time. The specialist recommended a 4-step process in collecting larvae for submission. And all of this is in the field guide. Dr. Banta indicated reporting will help your operation receive a release of sterile flies to help suppress the New World screwworm population in your area. Be sure and contact the Texas Animal Health Commission before submitting samples. There are multiple medications with emergency or conditional approval by the Food and Drug Administration to treat the parasite. However, be sure and contact your local veterinarian for specific animal treatment. Thanks for listening to today's Texas Vet News. I'm Dr. Bob Judd, and this is the Texas Farm Bureau Radio Network.
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1: I'm meteorologist Sally Russell with your Texas Farm and Ranch forecast on the Texas Farm Bureau Radio Network. Flash flooding, definitely a possibility across portions of southeast Texas. All from the remnants from Edward will continue to wind on down, but we're expecting to see the remnants just hanging out in the Piney Woods area, really from a line of Waco down to College Station and Houston, east towards the Louisiana state line. Very high tropical rain rates of 3 to 4 inches per hour possible. So we're expecting to see the potential for flash flooding to remain high as we head through the day and into tonight. Other than that, the rest of the area will remain on the drier side. We may see some showers and thunderstorms pushing into portions of east central Texas and across west Texas. That'll be the only other opportunity for getting any measurable rain in here, but we're looking at very light rainfall amounts, and it's going to stay this way as we head over the next few days. Texas Panhandle today, looking at chance of some isolated showers and storms, a high near 100. Slight chance of showers and storms tonight, low 70s, and a few more hit or miss showers and storms on Thursday with a high near 100 to 103. West Texas could see a few showers and storms, especially across the higher elevations, otherwise sunshine upper 90s, mid 70s tonight, near 100 on Thursday. North Texas, a chance of a few showers and storms today, a high this afternoon into the upper 90s. Showers with a few storms tonight, mid 70s, and another chance of scattered showers, a few storms on Thursday, a high low 90s. East Texas will be dealing with potential for very heavy rainfall, upper 80s today, chance of showers and storms with heavy downpours tonight, low 70s, and a chance of showers, a few storms on Thursday, mid 90s. Central Texas will see a chance of showers and scattered storms mid-90s today. Another round of showers and storms, upper 70s tonight. Could see a 50-50 chance of showers and storms Thursday. South Texas will see sunshine mid-100s today, upper 70s tonight. Sunshine back with us Thursday. And the upper Gulf Coast, showers and a few storms, low 90s today. Dry tonight, upper 70s. More wet and stormy weather Thursday. I'm meteorologist Sally Russell with your Texas Farm and Ranch forecast on the Texas Farm Bureau Radio Network.
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5: Howdy, hey, howdy, ho, y'all. 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
25: Coyote versus Acme. It's been years, and not one of Acme's products has helped Wile E. Coyote Esquire catch that darned roadrunner. Well, that doesn't. That really doesn't. If Acme is going to sell such defunct stuff to him, then this means war.
26: We all know who's responsible, and all of his injuries are self-inflicted.
25: The Coyote is taking Acme's back ends back into court and suing for damages. It's a lawsuit for the ages. Unfortunately, Acme intends to play dirty. They may go so far as to take Wile E out of the picture entirely, but Acme has no idea who they're messing with.
27: Before the world ended,
28: I was kissing my wife, playing with my dog.
29: Jesper!
27: The world that was doesn't exist.
25: The Dog Stars. The virus almost killed everyone. Maybe it would have been better if it had. Higgs does what he can as a civilian pilot in this post-apocalyptic wasteland, flying deliveries wherever he can. But a soul dies a little each and every day, and he only has so much of it left. But that changes when he meets Sima, a medic who seems to have a real talent for rejuvenating his spirit. Maybe Higgs can fight a little longer. Directed by Ridley Scott. Starring Jacob Elordi, Josh Brolin, Margot Qualley, Allison Janney, Guy Pearce, and Benedict Wong.
30: Brace for impact!
6: The Paw Patrol is back in action in their brand new movie, and this time, they've come across something huge. 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
7: 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I want a dinosaur BFF! 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
8: I'm scaring my daughter. I need someone to tell me how to stop this.
6: They exist just out of reach. You can't see them and they can't grab you. Unless your name is Gemma.
9: Then the next one.
6: There may be others who can see them, like Gemma. Possible. But none of them can do what she can.
9: But you can do something I didn't know was possible. You can bring demons back to the human world. Permanently.
6: They're on the hunt. They're after her. And when they catch her, they'll come for you sooner or later. Insidious out of the further.
10: Hi, my name is Peter Parker. You don't remember me, but we used to know each other. Something bad was going to happen, and the only way to stop it was to make everyone forget about me. Because I'm not just Peter Parker. I'm Spider-Man.

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4: 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My name is Liam, and according to the mostly accurate weather report sponsored by Mostly Music for this 1 o'clock hour, it is apparently somewhere around 93 degrees, feeling a little more like 91, with winds sitting somewhere just around 14 miles per hour. But I'm sure I don't need to remind you that that's just a mostly accurate weather report. So let's get back to music. I got William Michael Morgan with I Met a Girl up next on 100.3 KOMX.

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Parachute from Chris Stapleton on 100.3 KROMX, your country music station. My name is Liam, and, you know, honestly, I just want to listen to some more music right now. I hope you don't mind. I'm going to cut this off a little bit shorter. I got Alabama with I'm in a Hurry and Don't Know Why up next on 100.3 KROMX. I'm in a-

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5: 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My name is Liam, and for this 2 o'clock hour, at least according to the mostly accurate weather report sponsored by Mostly Music, it is apparently somewhere around 96 degrees, feeling a little more like 93, with winds sitting somewhere just around 14 miles per hour. It's going to be a fun day. Nice outside. I haven't seen the clouds in a bit, but that's not really saying much. Anyway, let's get back to it. I got Bad Luck from Zach Top up next on 100.3 KOMX.

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1: 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My name is Liam, and as it is the 3 o'clock hour, it is time for another Mostly Accurate Weather Report, sponsored by Mostly Music, right here in Pampa, Texas. It is apparently somewhere around 97 degrees outside, feeling supposedly more like 94, with winds still somewhere around 14 miles per hour. But that's subject to change, because as we all know by now, it's just a Mostly Accurate Weather Report, sponsored by Mostly Music. So let's get back to it. Start the hour off right. I got Hardy with Favorite Country Song up next on 100.3 KOMX.

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Gone Country from Alan Jackson on a 100.3 KOMX, your country music station. My name is Liam, and I really just wanted to hear that song. I hope you don't mind. I'm going to double dip on my free will here. I got another song stuck in my head that I just got to get out. 10 rounds with Jose Cuervo from Tracy Byrd up next on a 100.3 KOMX.

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6: 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My name is Liam, and I got a sheet of paper here that says Mostly Accurate Weather Report, sponsored by Mostly Music, and it reads thusly. It is apparently somewhere around 98 degrees in this 4 o'clock hour, apparently feeling more like 95, with winds sitting somewhere just around 13 miles per hour. But I'm sure I don't need to remind you, it's just a mostly accurate weather report. I'm no weatherman, and by golly, I don't even know how to spell meteorologist, let alone say it. So, let's get to it. I got Luke Combs with Give Her Away on 100.3 KOMX.

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My name is Liam, and I hope you don't mind. I just want to get back to it, honestly. I got Coe Wetzel with Hurts Like You up next on 100.3 KOMX.

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2: 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Stocks rise as oil and yield rally slows. Stocks rebounded today after a difficult start to September, with small caps outperforming as the sharp rise in oil prices and treasury yields showed signs of losing momentum. Despite the first advance in 4 days, investor sentiment remains somewhat cautious amid elevated geopolitical tensions following a new wave of U.S. strikes on Iran, which recently helped push oil prices to their highest level since July. Diesel prices remain a key area of focus, hovering near their April highs and potentially adding to a near-term inflation pressures. On the economic front, the August ADP private payrolls reported showed job growth of 38,000, slightly below expectations, with education and health services accounting for much of the increase. In corporate news, Dell shares surged 15% after the company reported strong quarterly results, providing another encouraging sign that AI-related spending remains robust. Yields in the Fed remain a key focus. Rising government bond yields have been the primary challenge for markets amid solid economic growth and strong corporate earnings, as higher rates continue to put pressure on equity valuation. The 10-year Treasury yield has edged slightly lower today after reaching 4.8% yesterday, its highest level since 2023. Edward Jones believes several factors have contributed to the rise in yields, including uncertainty surrounding the Fed's policy path and increased bond issuance from both public and private borrowers. More recently, however, investor concerns have shifted toward the potential inflationary impact of higher energy prices. Edward Jones expects that attention over the next 2 weeks will be centered on economic data releases that could influence the Fed's decision at its September 16 and 17 meeting. Last week, Fed Chair Kevin Warsh delivered a hawkish message, noting that economic growth remains solid, the labor market is stable, and the inflation is still too high, suggesting that the Fed still has work to do. Edward Jones believes Friday's employment report, and perhaps even more importantly, next week's inflation data, will play a significant role in determining whether policymakers decide to raise rates in September. Following Warsh's remarks, future markets have increased the implied probability of a September rate hike to roughly 67%, up from the 35% before his speech. Navigating seasonal headwinds with solid fundamentals. Historically, September has been the weakest month of the year for stocks, generating both the lowest average return and the lowest probability of positive performance. This seasonal pattern can be amplified during midterm election years, when political uncertainty often weighs on investor sentiment. Edward Jones believes context, however, is important. Periods of September and October weakness have typically coincided with deteriorating economic conditions or markets that were already under pressure, neither of which appears to characterize the current environment. Moreover, the historical midterm election effect has generally been short-lived, with markets often regaining momentum as election-related uncertainties fade. Underlying fundamentals remain constructive in Edward Jones' view. AI-related investment continues to help support corporate spending, earnings growth remain robust, and current estimates point to solid U.S. economic activity in the third quarter. At the same time, credit spreads remain tight and financial conditions are accommodative. While seasonal headwinds merit attention, they are not sufficient on their own to derail the broader market uptrend in Edward Jones' view. Today, the Dow Jones closed up 293 points at 53,060. The NASDAQ closed up 118 points at 26,218, and the S&P 500 closed up 35 points at 76,67. The price of crude oil was up 68 cents to $90.90, and the price of gold was up $38 to $4,434.40. This has been Wednesday's Financial Market Report, brought to you on behalf of Edward Jones, member SIPC and financial advisor Jacqueline Braddock, serving individual investors with personalized attention and financial advice at 1921 North Hobart here in Pampa. If you would like additional information, please contact our office at 806-665-6753. Our daily commentary is also located on our website at edwardjones.com.

0: Cattle, grains, and cotton all closed lower. I'm Kerry Martin with a market update on the Texas Farm Bureau Radio Network. Live cattle futures ended lower for the day, with October down $1.90, closing at $210.17. December down $1.35, $212.02. Feeder cattle were mixed, with the nearby's lower, deferreds higher. October feeders down $1.02 at $314.37. November down 17 cents, $308.35. Cash fed cattle trade picking up here in the middle of the week. We've seen cattle sell in the northern plains, about 13,000 head. The price, about $218 live, $345 dressed, although we've seen some prices as high as $350 dressed, so that make the market steady to $5 higher so far this week. Boxed beef prices mixed, choice up $230, $382.05, select down $281, $357.64. The grain markets closed lower, corn slightly lower, with the December contract down 2.5, 543.5. March corn down 2, 558.25. Wheat continues to be at exceptionally high levels, but we did close lower, with December Kansas City wheat down 11 cents, 834.25. Soft wheat Chicago December contract down 8.5, 774 a bushel. Cotton under pressure throughout the trading day. We closed it out sharply lower. December cotton down 262 points at 88.93 cents. March cotton dropped 238 points to end at 91.30 cents. In the energy markets, October natural gas up 5, 295. October West Texas crude up 54 cents, 90.76 a barrel. I'm Kerry Martin on the Texas Farm Bureau Radio Network.
1: For the child of God, current events remind us that our world is involved in a spiritual battle that is greater than anything our generation has seen before. While this truth can stir up fear or anxiety, we can be encouraged when we remind ourselves that God is in control and nothing is happening without His permission. My name is Kyle Losfeldt, and as the pastor of Grace Baptist Church in Pampa, Texas, I would like to encourage every believer to look to God for the strength and encouragement that only He can give. I would also encourage you to exercise a level of boldness for the cause of Christ like you've never exercised before. I am convinced that if God's people will stand for the truths of God's Word, we can have a greater impact on this culture than we ever thought possible. As has been said before, the only thing necessary for the triumph of evil is for good men to do nothing. Therefore, be strong and of good courage. Be not afraid, neither be thou dismayed, for the Lord thy God is with thee.
0: Livestock auction market operators want Washington, D.C. to stay out of the cattle markets. I'm Kerry Martin with Texas Ag News and Views on the Texas Farm Bureau Radio Network. President Trump now has a track record of interfering in the cattle markets in his efforts to bring down beef prices for consumers. All it takes is one social media post, and the markets usually react. Dale Sandlin, executive director of the Livestock Marketing Association of Texas, says sale barn operators would prefer less interference.
2: From that standpoint, you know, we would love for the amount of attention being paid in Washington, D.C. to the industry to be lessened, allow the markets to work, allow them to operate effectively in the ways that we know that they will, and especially as those buyers, as those sellers come in to bring those animals there, we want to make sure that we've got adequate price discovery without having a bunch of interference from outside of the industry.
0: Sandlin says the livestock marketing industry is strong here in Texas, despite the Washington interference and the constant challenges that Mother Nature is throwing at Texas ranchers. U.S. diesel supplies have reportedly fallen to the lowest seasonal level ever.
3: According to the U.S. Energy Information Administration, supplies of distillate fuel oil, a category of fuels that includes diesel, have fallen to 103.4 million barrels the week ending August 21st. Bloomberg reports that stockpiles have never been that low this time of year. Bloomberg says global diesel demand usually crests in October. That, paired with low supplies, could push prices even higher. The national retail average for diesel in the U.S. is already at $5.60 a gallon. For the Texas Farm Bureau Radio Network, I'm Jessica Domel.
0: The condition of the Texas cotton crop continues to get worse. This week's Texas Crop Progress and Condition Report shows that 22% of the Texas cotton crop is rated good to excellent, 31% fair, and a big 47%, nearly half the crop, rated in the poor to very poor categories. Now, cotton harvest has been underway for quite a while in deep South Texas. In fact, the very first bale of cotton in the country came out of the Rio Grande Valley all the way back in June. But there was a lot of staggered planting because of dry weather and spotty rains. Farmers like Brian Jones and Ed Couch down in the valley says he's just now getting his dry land crop defoliated.
4: Didn't come up until after the Easter rain, but we did have some good rains throughout the summertime to make a pretty fair crop. And so we're defoliating it right now. Hope to have it harvested in about a week.
0: That's Brian Jones in the Rio Grande Valley. I'm Kerry Martin on the Texas Farm Bureau Radio Network.
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6: Losses mount from rural Texas wildfires. I'm Tom Nicoletti with Focus on Agriculture at the Texas Farm Bureau Radio Network. Several wildfires over the last several weeks have burned thousands of acres across rural Texas. The largest of those is the Ross fires in north central Texas. More than 90,000 acres have burned in Palo Pinto and Jack counties. Containment is far from 100%. Glenn Rogers is a rancher in Palo Pinto County.
7: Yeah, so I know some that have lost hay that were stacked, burned all their hay up. We didn't have that happen. The most destructive thing has been the loss of fences. We replaced a lot of fences back in 2011, 2012 when we had those fires, and then again in 2022. So those are steel post fences and are much less vulnerable to fire. But we do have some that are the old cedar posts that we know are gone. We haven't had a chance to get around and assess exactly how many miles we're going to have to replace. We know there will be considerable amount of work to do to replace those fences.
8: It's a tough situation, and people have to attempt to have a positive attitude moving forward.
7: These fires bring out the very best in people. Just seen so many acts of kindness and where people are trying to help. I had numerous calls of people wanting to donate hay. We just appreciate so much the prayers that have come in and all the people willing to donate hay and their time and energy to help. Palo Pinto County Farm Bureau is right in there getting the word out of the needs and cooperating with local officials on trying to help and encourage people to donate. And I think the number one thing is just donating to these local fire departments. We're mostly volunteer fire departments, always strapped for cash. These kind of events are hard on equipment, and after this is all done and people have forgotten about it, that equipment has to be repaired. Certainly Farm Bureau's been a really good voice in getting the word out how to help producers that are going through this.
6: That is North Central Texas rancher Glenn Rogers. 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
10: A brutal year for area corn. I'm James Hunt with Around the Cap Rock on the Texas Farm Bureau Radio Network. On Wednesday, I talked with Texas A&M AgriLife economist D.D. Jones about what opportunity there is this year for Texas Panhandle producers to make a profit. Well, it sounds like farmers are going to have difficulty even making a crop.
11: Honestly, I'm glad that you asked me to do this interview because it allowed me to call several of my farmers that I've worked with and just really kind of see what their state is. And I suspected it was bad, and it is. The news is really not good. Many producers are comparing this year to 2011. So if you remember 2011, that was an absolute train wreck. And I think we're having a similar experience this year.
10: Some particularly discouraging accounts that Jones is hearing are coming from corn farmers.
11: Corn is going to see a lot higher abandonment and a lot higher insurance claims. Most of my producers are saying their yields are half of what is normal. So if normally they get a 240 bushel yields, this year they're getting 80 to 100. It's only the guys that had extremely good water, like 800 to 1,000 gallons per minute, that are producing any kind of corn crop. Because, you know, up in this area, we have water, but we also assume Mother Nature is going to help us along. And Mother Nature has not helped this year. And so quite a bit of the corn just burned up. And I've heard that a fair amount was chopped as silage early and sold to the feed yards and dairies at a very deep discount. And so they either abandoned it, turned it into insurance because it just got too dry and too thirsty to really have a yield, or they chopped it early and took what they could at the feed yards and dairies.
10: Based on what AgriLife economist D.D. Jones relayed in our conversation, there is promise for some of the region's irrigated cotton and sorghum, but dry land production is basically gone. I'm James Hunt on the Texas Farm Bureau Radio Network.
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13: 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Welcome to Walking the Pens, a production of the Texas Farm Bureau Radio Network. I'm Larry Marble. Thanks so much for joining us.
14: We are on the line with Bill Martin from Lone Star Stockyards, Wildorada, Texas. Bill, how did the sale turn out?
15: The run was a little lighter this week. We had sales on 625 head. USDA reported the calf market is steady to five higher. A few feeders sold fully steady. From Hereford, we had a load of 840-pound backgrounded steers, mixed colors and fleshy at 311.60. From Adrian, 480-pound heifer calves at 362. From Silverton, 660-weight steer calves at 330. 615-weight heifer calves at 322. 440-weight heifers at 375. From Desdemona, Texas, 390-pound bull calves at 405. 5-1/4-weight bull calves at 370. 440 weights at 385. From the same ranch, 440-pound heifers at 369, 335-weight heifers at 442. Plainview, 825-pound steers at 313, 680-weight steers at 331, and 5-weight steers at 438. Pampa, 470-pound steer calves, 419, 445-weight heifer calves at 379. Turkey, 800-pound steers at 306, 680-weight heifers at $3. Vega, 410-pound heifer calves at 411, 415-weight bull calves at 410, 330-weight bull calves at 458. Clarendon, 600-pound big steer calves right off the cow at 320, 775-weight steer calves off the cow at 290. Bred cows today, we had a nice group of three-year-old Red Angus cows. 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Weigh cows brought from 138 to 150 today.
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17: 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At this site, producers can access fact sheets, management guidance, and the latest news to help Texans identify, prevent, and respond to the pest. It is important for all ranchers to evaluate individual animals daily or at least multiple times per week, especially during periods of high risk like calving time. The specialist recommended four-step process in collecting larvae for submission. And all of this is in the field guide. Dr. Banta indicated reporting will help your operation receive a release of sterile flies to help suppress the New World screwworm population in your area. Be sure and contact the Texas Animal Health Commission before submitting samples. There are multiple medications with emergency or conditional approval by the Food and Drug Administration to treat the parasite. However, be sure and contact your local veterinarian for specific animal treatment. Thanks for listening to today's Texas Vet News. I'm Dr. Bob Judd, and this is the Texas Farm Bureau Radio Network.
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20: I'm meteorologist Jennifer Nehramore with your Texas Farm and Ranch forecast on the Texas Farm Bureau Radio Network. The main weather maker for the state of Texas continues to be a tropical system. It's Edward. It has lost tropical storm status, but it's still a pretty compact system that is slowly pressing in across portions of the upper Texas coast and further inland, pushing a little bit further to the north very slowly, drawing in some rain and thunderstorm activity and a lot of heavy rain in a short amount of time. There have been some areas who have picked up anywhere from 9 up to 11 inches of rain from this system. The rain continues to fall. It's going to really be having a big impact for areas primarily east of I-35 and south of I-20. Looks like for the rest of today and into tonight, it's really going to have the system packing a punch here. Elsewhere across the state of Texas, there will be some moisture working its way in, and so at least some isolated showers and thunderstorms a possibility for at least parts of the state. It's only a slim chance, though, for the Texas Panhandle as we're heading through the rest of today and into tonight. Our low 70s, maybe a pop-up or two Thursday, the high above 100. No rain currently in the forecast for West Texas for a while. Clear tonight, low mid-70s, near 100 for the high Thursday and Friday with dry weather. Some scattered shower and thunderstorm activity may reach portions of North Texas as we're finishing off today, heading into tonight, and holding on to a chance on Thursday with our high low 90s. It is into eastern Texas where we have more of the elevated chances for showers and thunderstorms producing heavy rain throughout the rest of today and into the evening that could lead to flooding. Overnight low 70s. Central Texas, some moisture working its way in, a shot at showers and thunderstorms for the rest of today into the overnight hours, and scattered activity in here on Thursday. Thursday's high mid 90s. South Texas, hard-pressed to get any rain. We're in the upper 70s for tonight, staying close to or just above 105 for the high Thursday and Friday. We'll start to see some clearing tonight, upper Gulf Coast, and then more scattered thunderstorms returning on Thursday. I'm meteorologist Jennifer Nehramore with your Texas Farm and Ranch forecast on the Texas Farm Bureau Radio Network.
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22: Guys.
1: Coyote versus Acme. It's been years, and not one of Acme's products has helped Wile E. Coyote Esquire catch that darned roadrunner. Well, that doesn't. That really doesn't. If Acme is going to sell such defunct stuff to him, then this means war.
2: We all know who's responsible, and all of his injuries are self-inflicted.
1: The Coyote is taking Acme's back ends back into court and suing for damages. It's a lawsuit for the ages. Unfortunately, Acme intends to play dirty. They may go so far as to take Wile E out of the picture entirely, but Acme has no idea who they're messing with.
22: Before the world ended,
23: I was kissing my wife, playing with my dog.
24: Jesper!
22: The world that was doesn't exist.
1: The dog stars. The virus almost killed everyone. Maybe it would have been better if it had. Higgs does what he can as a civilian pilot in this post-apocalyptic wasteland, flying deliveries wherever he can. But his soul dies a little each and every day, and he only has so much of it left. But that changes when he meets Sima, a medic who seems to have a real talent for rejuvenating his spirit. Maybe Higgs can fight a little longer. Directed by Ridley Scott. Starring Jacob Elordi, Josh Brolin, Margot Qualley, Allison Janney, Guy Pearce, and Benedict Wong. The Paw Patrol is back in action in their brand new movie, and this time, they've come across something huge. Dinosaurs on an island, and they've got the chomps to defend them all.
25: No fair! I want a dinosaur BFF! Best friends forever!
1: But it's not all fun and games. The Paw Patrol and their new dino buddies are going to have to work together fast if they want to save the island. Featuring new music from the Backstreet Boys, this is Paw Patrol, the Dino Movie.
26: I'm scaring my daughter. I need someone to tell me how to stop this.
1: They exist just out of reach. You can't see them, and they can't grab you. Unless your name is Gemma.
27: Then the next one.
1: There may be others who can see them, like Gemma. Possible. But none of them can do what she can.
27: But you can do something I didn't know was possible. You can bring demons back to the human world. Permanently.
1: They're on the hunt. They're after her. And when they catch her, they'll come for you sooner or later. Insidious out of the further.
28: Hi, my name is Peter Parker. You don't remember me, but we used to know each other. Something bad was going to happen, and the only way to stop it was to make everyone forget about me. Because I'm not just Peter Parker. I'm Spider-Man.
1: Spider-Man, brand new day. When last we saw our favorite webhead, he was alone. His Aunt May is dead. His friends don't remember who he is. The Avengers he fought alongside are no more. He is all alone.
28: What is happening to me?
1: And if that wasn't enough to deal with, something is going wrong with his powers. He's becoming more powerful and more unstable. And if that wasn't enough, there's a new enemy wrecking havoc on the city. One who seems to have an unstoppable ability to possess others.
29: We are faced with a danger that we can't control. One we can't even see.
1: Who is this new threat? What do they want? Can Spider-Man keep himself from going berserk? Only one way to find out.
30: Nice flowers.
28: Oh, they're a housewarming gift.
30: I'm MJ.
28: I'm just a neighbor from across the hall.
30: Friendly neighbor.
31: Let's go to the moon.
1: Y'all have a good week, and I'll see y'all at the movies.
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1: Hey there, y'all. I'm Dathan, and this is What's Cooking in Pampa.
3: That's good.
1: It is astounding to me how many people have never eaten French toast. Maybe they've eaten the cinnamon breadsticks the supermarkets call French toast, but the supermarkets are lying to you. If you want to taste real French toast, you've got to go to the mall and visit that little spot next to the Ollie's, the North 40 Settlers Restaurant. Their French toast is perfect for beginners and connoisseurs alike. Perfectly fluffy, perfectly sprinkled in brown sugar and cinnamon, and perfect in maple syrup. You cannot say you've ever eaten French toast until you've been there. My advice, get the meat and eggs with your French toast. You'll need the extra strength for the days to come. Also, coffee, black. Trust me on this, you'll thank me later. All in all, the French toast from North 40 Settlers can be summarized with one Peggy Hill quote. Hank, if this is food, what have we been eating our whole lives? Don't believe me? Try it yourself. I'm willing to bet you're going to go back to get it again tomorrow and tomorrow and tomorrow. That's all I have to say. Tune in later to hear what else is cooking.
4: 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My name is Liam, and it is officially just after the 5 o'clock news. So, as is tradition, I got a whole mess of music for you for the whole rest of the hour. 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

pipe was white, it was 18 feet from the bow to the stern light. Second hand from a dealer in Atlanta, I rode up with Daddy when he went there to get her.

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7: 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But that's all I got for you. Let's get back to it, get the hour started off right. 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
1: I sing songs about Texas. 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